Did you recognize that melody? An awesome covered tune performed by Elisipi in her native Inuktitut language. She basically made an album of cover songs, classic pop songs that are connected to her childhood. What you just heard was Elisipi performing Cyndi Lauper's 1984 hit, Time After Time, in Inuktitut. Very cool. It's After Dark on CBC Music. I'll play you a track by the Slim Kings. Now, they are a soul rock trio out of Brooklyn. They released an album called Super Love. These three are just good friends, talented friends, that tend to make music for film and television, and sometimes they'll keep a good piece for themselves. I think that's a good idea. This track is called C'est Si Facile. Here's the Slim Kings.

That was Claro with Sexy to Someone. This is After Dark on CBC Music. Up next is Mo Kenny, originally from Dartmouth, Nova Scotia. Now, they released a project a couple years ago titled From Nowhere. Great stuff. Folky sounds, alt country, and hazed out lo-fi pop. Now, this project means a lot to them because they used it to acknowledge their past failures, but also used these songs to remind themselves that, well, you're not always going to get it right, but you can always keep trying. Here's Mo Kenny with From Nowhere.

a solid band coming out of Toronto. They're called Burrs. Now, they listened to a lot of 70s music before recording that, particularly Crosby, Stills, Nash & Young. You can hear the influence in all the best ways possible. Again, that was Burrs, a track coming off their record Significance Otherness. That's their second album. The track you just heard is called All the Stops. I'm your late night host, Odario. We'll keep things moving with Freddie V and the Foundation coming out of Montreal. This track features Soft Feeling. It's called For the Vibe.

quite a talented artist coming out of Alberta. You just heard Vissia, who's from Edmonton. And every time I listen to Vissia, I find out there's a completely different vibe happening there. And that's really cool. She does a little of this and a whole lot of that. Well, that sexy, bouncy tune was titled On My Mind. You should check out more work from Vissia. Well, we'll keep it Alberta with this next artist. Coming out of Calgary, here's Mariel Buckley. Now, she says she tends to write songs for the underdog. I like that. Well, coming off her project, Strange Trip Ahead, here's Mariel Buckley with Lucky.

a drifty piece by Francis Forever. It's called Space Girl. It's after dark. Let's get into our moment of soul song right about now. This one goes back to the mid-90s R&B. 90s R&B is literally a category of its own. A great category at that. And there was quite a boy band era happening in the mid-90s as well. You had Boyz II Men, Jodeci, Bell Biv DeVoe. Well, I'll play you a track by Drew Hill. This one features Jermaine Dupri, who produced the track. I'll play you the remix to their track, In My Bed. Now, this version samples the Les Pamplemousses 76 hit, Gimme What You Got. It's a bumpin' tune. It was played a lot in nightclubs in the mid-90s. Here's Drew Hill.

Smooth Stuff by Akila. It's called Focus. Hey, I hope you're enjoying your night wherever you may be. Just happy that you've got the radio on. Hopefully in your cozy abode, maybe with a book and a blanket. Or, hey, maybe there's people running around. Maybe your home is chaotic. I'm happy to soundtrack that as well. Now, while the chaos is taking place, you can write me a note. Let me know how you're doing, where you're listening from, what you might be up to. It's always great to hear from you. You can send that note to afterdark@cbc.ca. Here's Peter Katz with Bringing Down the Wall.

Sweet stuff. That's British star Olivia Dean, and her star just keeps rising. In fact, she just won the Grammy for Best New Artist, and it is well-deserved. What you just heard is coming off her record, The Art of Loving. That track is about the push and pull of exploring your independence in dating. It's called Nice to Each Other. Again, that was Olivia Dean. It's After Dark on CBC Music. Here is Vancouver's Teen Days, a song that he wrote in his kitchen, looking out into the backyard, just thinking about life, thinking about turning 40, thinking about his baby, thinking about his wife of 10 years, just thinking about life and being appreciative of all of it. And he pieced this one together.

You just heard the Surefire Soul Ensemble with La Solas. I'm your late night host, Odario. Up next is a producer coming out of Cleveland named Monster Rally. Interesting choice of a stage name for record collector Ted Feigen. He started his career just collecting vinyl from all over the world. And as a producer, he decided to sample some of that vinyl and recreate some sounds that he loves. Well, in this case, he was going for a Brazilian sound. In fact, he works with a popular Brazilian vocalist, Sessa, on this one. Here's Monster Rally with Rosella.

so lovely. So lovely indeed. A hot tune by a young artist out of Mississauga, Ontario. Her name is Luna L. And she's had a great couple of years so far. In 2024, she was nominated for a Juno Award for Traditional R&B Soul Recording of the Year. And what makes it so special is she's one of the youngest Canadians to do so. She was only 18 years old at the time. Well, what you heard was one of her latest recordings called Certainty of Life. Again, that was Luna L. It's After Dark on CBC Music. I'm your host, Odario, spinning tunes till 1 a.m.

I tell you, I just love the voice, the vibe, the storytelling of British artist Ben Howard. He's just so good. Well, the track you just heard is quite an important one, a standout tune in his catalog, because at the time, just prior to that, he experienced a TIA, a mini stroke. He was 35 at the time. And he says he was sitting in his garden. He just found himself unable to think clearly and unable to form sentences or speak. So he got himself checked out, and there it was. He had a mini stroke. Well, shortly after that, he took some time. He went to the south of France to write some music. And that tune was the first one he wrote, titled Couldn't Make It Up. Again, that was Ben Howard. You're listening to After Dark. Up next is American band Brain Story with Nobody But You.

Such a master on the saxophone. You just heard Braxton Cook with Not Everyone Can Go. It's After Dark on CBC Music. I'll play you a track by The Deep Dark Woods, originally from Saskatoon. This is coming off their latest project, The Circle Remains. A lot of 70s influence here, including the fact that it was recorded on analog tape. I just love that. Well, this tune, it's titled Ruby. It's a standout track for me on the record. Here's The Deep Dark Woods. Ruby, take it easy on me. I'm not that young anymore. My brain keeps shifting around and around as the evening is shutting down.

A beautiful piece by Toronto composer Alaskan Tapes. That's the stage name for Brady Kendall. Some great stuff by Alaskan Tapes, including the track you just heard. It was a 2022 release. Now, they were going for a layered piano loop thing, the same way guitar players like to loop their guitars, especially on stage. Well, that's what Alaskan Tapes is doing. I think it's a great job. The track you just heard is titled Library Fields. You should check out more work by them. For now, we'll keep things moving with Toro. This one's called Great Minds.

You're checking out the sounds of Washed Out. That track's called Wait On You. I'm your late night host, Odario. Hey, I hope you're enjoying the nighttime journey. Well, if you are on some kind of journey, maybe you're doing some traveling without even moving, I still suggest you take the long road. No shortcuts. It's much more valuable that way. This next track's by Arlo Parks. It's called Two-Sided. Check it out.

You're listening to After Dark on CBC Music. I hope you're enjoying these sounds, pumping out your speaker boxes and music devices. Well, on this program, you'll hear Canadian artists that you may not have heard of before, but I think you should listen to. I've got Jeanette King on the way, Lori Cullen coming up, Sunday Club, and more. Up next is Canadian Indigenous star Jaylee Wolfe with What It Felt Like to Forgive You.

You just heard Mount Kimby featuring King Cruel with Empty and Silent. I'm your host, Odario, on the MIC. Here's a favorite Canadian artist of mine these days. It's the works of Jeanette King. It's coming off her record, Incantation. Now, she started off her career as an R&B singer in Vancouver, quite a regular in the local scene there. Now she spends her time in Montreal doing just the same, being an awesome fixture in a music scene. This track is called When That's Gone. Here's Jeanette King.

I don't want to fight. I can relate. That track is by Lori Cullen. It's called Fights. Up next is Winnipeg Crew Sunday Club. Now, they have this EP titled Bannatyne. It kind of hits home because I grew up near Bannatyne Street in Winnipeg. So my eyes lit up when I saw the title, that's for sure. Well, this song, they say, is about a toxic chain reaction of insecurity. It's about one leading to a continuous and seemingly cyclical yet irreversible end. It's called Nuclear Fallout. Here is Sunday Club.

I tell you, I just love the beats and bass lines of Toronto producer Obuxom. Now, it's a fun story about Obuxom and how she got into making beats in the first place. She was working at a local Toronto community center, and they had a beat-making session there, a little workshop, and she decided to take part in the workshop and fell in love with making hip-hop beats. Now she's making her own, like the track you just heard, titled Own Your Truth. Again, that was Obuxom. It's After Dark on CBC Music. Up next is Eliza Rose

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Hey, if you intend on staying up real late tonight, I mean real late, you can always check out the 24-hour playlists. 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And of course, there's playlists that represent the programs here on CBC Music, like say Formidable, you've got Frequencies, Reclaimed, The Block, Saturday Night Jazz, Tempo. And there's the After Dark playlist. Can't miss that because it's so fabulous. I'm just saying. Here's an artist that's on the After Dark playlist. It's Sharon Van Etten with Close to You.

gorgeous stuff. Absolutely gorgeous. You just heard a band called Complete Mountain Almanac. Now, they are a power pack band, which starts with brothers Aaron Dessner and Bryce Dessner. You may know those two from the band The National. Well, they teamed up with their sister, Jessica Dessner. It's a beautiful thing. It's a family affair. They're also working with Swedish composer Rebecca Kärjord. Now, I loved

the ancient myth Baroque pop style that you just heard. That track is titled February. Again, the band is called Complete Mountain Almanac. It's after dark, and we'll keep it gorgeous with this next piece. It's by Kevin Hearn. Now, you may know him as a member of Bare Naked Ladies. He's a fantastic pianist and songwriter. He was inspired by a trip that he took to Jamaica. Now, the idea was to seek out semi-abandoned pianos in spaces that were said to be haunted and just improvise, write songs. Here's one of them. Coming off his record, Portland Parish, here's Kevin Hearn with Morning Papaya.

That was John Hopkins featuring Vilana with Part 2, Palace Illusion. This is After Dark on CBC Music. Time to bid you a farewell for now. And it's always great to have you here with me. I got to give a shout out to our senior producer, Jeanette Cabral. Well, hey, I'll be back next time, 9 p.m., half hour later in Newfoundland. I'll see you then. Thanks for listening.

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1: Really, the fundamental, ultimate mystery, the only thing you need to know to understand the deepest metaphysical secrets is this.

The Mandingo style takes a strong back and total breath control. If properly mastered, one's skin becomes impervious to swords, spears, and fire, even bullets. Ultimately, one becomes...

Don't Get Me Wrong by The Pretenders on Mornings. My name is Miguel Rivas. How are you doing? This is CBC Music. Thelma and James are a rising married duo within the country music realm, and they've been compared to Sonny and Cher and the White Stripes. People say they're the country music version of that. Now, they're still ramping up, obviously, but they record out of a home studio, and they haven't really toured like crazy. But recently, they've been opening for Luke Combs on a stadium tour. That is a launch into how you do touring. This next song is called Alternative Ending, and it's a song they dreamed up about how everything can really go two ways. The truth or an alternative ending. Wow, that married couple, they're doing their own therapy through music. Here they are. This is Thelma and James on Mornings.

The new one from Phoebe Bridgers there, that is, of course, Lost Boys, which you're getting used to because it is in high rotation all over the place. Okay, this past weekend, I went to one of those water parks that you get a hotel room in. You stay there. It's like a grounded cruise ship. You don't know what's going on outside. There's no windows to the outside world. And it was amazing. Me and my family, we had a great time. But let me tell you, when you're in a place like that where the air is controlled like that, your breathing gets weird, your skin gets weird, your head gets weird. I loved it. I had a great time doing all the water slides, all the restaurants, all the bowling, et cetera, et cetera. But I couldn't wait to get out into the real world. You know what I'm saying? I was done with that place. 3 days is more than enough. I'm not going to name them, but you can probably guess where I'm talking about. I won't tell you, but you know who will tell me? Sade Awele. This is her with Zeta Soul on Mornings.

lose your steam. And we're not going to lose our steam because coming up in a couple of tracks, we're going to go under the covers, this time with Johnny Cash and June Carter Cash and Bob Dylan. Now, the song It Ain't Me, Babe appears on the last track on side two of Dylan's fourth album, Another Side of Bob Dylan. This was, of course, the legendary album that Bob Dylan recorded in a single night studio session, aided by what he calls a couple of bottles of Beaujolais. And a

babe. Johnny Cash and Bob Dylan were huge fans of each other, and Johnny Cash covered this song very, very soon after its release. We're going to hear a cover right after this. This is Wolfcastle, That's Life.

0: 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And it's time to get under the covers.
1: Johnny Cash and Bob Dylan were huge fans of each other, and they even released some music together. But, of course, before that, they just liked each other from a distance, because real recognizes real. Johnny Cash said he bought a portable record player on tour with him in the 60s so that he could listen to the freewheeling Bob Dylan album immediately before and after every single show. And Dylan admired Cash so much that, according to Johnny's son, John Carter Cash, when they finally met, Bob was jumping up and down on the bed saying, "I can't believe I met Johnny Cash," like he was a little kid. They liked each other so much that they covered each other's music. Johnny Cash and June Carter Cash actually had a huge hit with their cover of "It Ain't Me, Babe." One, two,

0: far, babe.
1: Johnny Cash heard that and said, we got to take the voice down several octaves. And that's what he did. Here's his cover with his soon-to-be wife, June. This is It Ain't Me, Babe by Johnny and June.

Johnny Cash and his soon-to-be wife June Carter there with their cover of It Ain't Me, Babe, a huge hit for them right after the original was released, of course, by Bob Dylan. My name is Miguel Rivas. We got some more music coming your way. This is Young Friend from the album New Entertainment. Here is Miracle.

Hometown Rock and Roll Heroes, The Beach Is There with Takes One to Know One. Are you a huge Smashing Pumpkin fan? Like I was when I was a kid. Today, this next song I'm about to play was my favorite song for at least an entire summer. And it's the first concert I asked my mom to take me to. I was taken to some other concerts in advance of that. But the one I chose was Smashing Pumpkins. Well, if you've supported them as long as I have, you'll be happy to know that next year, they're receiving a star on the Hollywood Walk of Fame. That's right. There's a recording artist category that's being added. And you got Lil Wayne, Karol G, The Smashing Pumpkins, and David Guetta. They're among the artists receiving one next year. So if you get down to Hollywood, make sure you take a picture with the star for The Smashing Pumpkins. Here they are with Today on Mornings.

little bit of a country twang there on Japanese Breakfast. That is the song Picture Window. Naomi Sharon is up next, and she said something interesting. She said that the 20s are like your second puberty, and then in your 30s, you think you have everything figured out. But as someone just entering my 30s, I realized it's time to refigure everything out. And that's what she's doing with her music, trying to be very vulnerable and very open. Here she is, Naomi Sharon, with the song Try.

0: being with Take Me Out There on Mornings. And that's it for this hour. My name's Miguel Rivas, and it's time for a short news break so you can get all caught up. But stick around, because next hour I've got songs from Foo Fighters, Role Model, and Bruno Mars.
1: From CBC News, the world this hour, I'm Mike Miles. Former CBC News anchor Lloyd Robertson has died. His death was first reported by CTV and was confirmed by a family member to CBC News. The Stratford, Ontario native joined Canada's public broadcaster in 1954, eventually anchoring The National for 6 years. He then moved to rival CTV to become chief news anchor and held the role for over 3 decades before stepping aside in 2011. Robertson won numerous industry awards and was also inducted as an officer into the Order of Canada in 1997 and into the Canadian News Hall of Fame in 2016. Lloyd Robertson was 92. Next, to Ukraine. Overnight Russian airstrikes near Kiev killed at least 17 people and injured 44 others. According to emergency services, the ballistic missile attacks also damaged warehouses and logistic hubs in the region. Russian defense claims they were being used for military purposes. Russia also says it hit 3 cargo vessels near Odessa. U.S. President Donald Trump remains hopeful of a resolution with Iran to reopen the Strait of Hormuz.
2: We'll find out. We'll know in 48 hours.
1: The Strait of Hormuz waterway is the world's most critical energy transit choke point. Qatar said Tuesday mediators were making progress in efforts to end the U.S.-Iran war. Trump's threatened repeated attacks on Iran if the strait is not reopened. Canadian health officials are warning about what global funding cuts could mean for the rising rate of new HIV infections. In response, doctors in Calgary are launching a national consortium. And as the CBC's Karina Zapata reports, the goal is to create preventative solutions before it's too late.
3: This has the potential to result in a resurgence of the HIV epidemic.
4: Infectious disease physician Dr. Raynell Lang sounding the alarm about funding cuts by the U.S. and other international donors, which she says has led to less HIV testing, prevention, and care in many low- and middle-income countries.
3: Because of the lack of access to services and care, people are maybe migrating with little or much less medications.
4: It's why she's working to bring doctors, researchers, organizations, and HIV-positive Canadians together. The consortium is calling on federal and provincial governments to do a better job of educating migrants and newcomers on HIV resources available here. Dr. John Gill, medical director of the Southern Alberta HIV Clinic, is helping lead the group.
5: We cannot be complacent that this will not directly or indirectly affect us.
4: Health Canada says it continues to work with partners, including the provinces and territories, on tackling the public health issue. Karina Zapata, CBC News. Calgary.
1: Artificial intelligence could soon be helping people in a profession steeped in traditional methods. A new report from Farm Credit Canada is exploring how to use AI in agriculture. And in Newfoundland and Labrador, some farmers are on board, despite warnings from experts. Max Bacco tells us more.
6: Farmers are paying more for almost everything, including feed, fertilizer, and fuel to run their operations. So for people like Scott Neary, who runs an indoor farm in St. John's, technology is a lifeline.
7: So if we're not finding ways to not only increase our own competitiveness, but also stay competitive, then I think that's going to be a big problem for food security. So I think that's why it's so important for people not only to want to

0: adopt AI, but for them to almost need to adopt AI.
1: Kelly Bronson, an agriculture and AI expert at the University of Ottawa, says artificial intelligence won't solve that fundamental problem in the food system.
2: We have tried and true methods for generating food, more local and community-based food security in ways that don't harm the environment.
1: Max Bacco, CBC News, St. John's.
3: Tense moments at a campground south of Montreal after a suspected grenade was found Tuesday. Campers were prevented from entering or exiting while munitions experts from the Canadian Armed Forces got rid of it. That is the World This Hour. For CBC News, I'm Mike Miles.
4: This show is for everyone up early with the tide. It's Mornings with Miguel Rivas on CBC Music.
5: Yes, indeed. Welcome back to a new hour of incredible music on Mornings. My name is Miguel Rivas. You know, the Foo Fighters kind of started the acoustic trend in modern times with their cover of this on the Howard Stern Show. If you know anything about guitar, you know about drop D tuning, probably because of these guys. This is Everlong by the Foo Fighters.

Let those drop D power chords ring. That is Foo Fighters with, of course, the song Everlong on Mornings. My name's Miguel Rivas. How are we doing out there? Did you listen last week? On Thursday, Nathan, our producer, came in and he told me about a song you need to hear, a.k.a. Synth. And he talked about Julie Neff and her incredible song Something, which is really from her album Fine, which is about the lie we say when we're feeling fine. We're all working through something, and when someone says, how you doing? We all say fine, and we don't really mean it. That's what this album is about, digging into those feelings. If you want to hear more new songs that you want to know about from our CBC producers, you should head to cbcmusic.ca/synth, S-Y-N-T-H, and find some new music there that will excite you. Here she is. This is Julie Neff with the song Something.

High Hopes 3000 from Role Model there on Mornings. You know, when you buy a ticket to a concert, do you expect the explicit section to be labeled right there? You know, you want it to say lawn if you're at a lawn show, or covered if there's going to be rain and it's outdoor. Well, guess what? Bruno Mars is now selling tickets to his concerts at Wembley Stadium that are listed as audio only / no view. They're acknowledging that you will not see the stage, nor will you see Bruno Mars, but you'll be able to hear the concert. Is that a good thing or a bad thing, that type of honesty? I'm not sure. They should sell it at a reduced price. That's all I want to say. Okay, here's Bruno Mars right now with I Just Might on Mornings.

you just heard the very catchy song The Boy from Rachelle Jordan, which is, of course, from the album Through the Wall. Now, the album Through the Wall has been shortlisted for a Polaris Music Prize. And guess what? This Sunday at 6 p.m. and 6:30 in Newfoundland, there's an episode of The 10 hosted by Odario Williams in conversation with producer Ryan Chung and Kelsey Adams, where they're going to talk all about Through the Wall by Rachelle Jordan, the album. They're doing this every Sunday until the Polaris Music Prize is awarded. They're taking the time to discuss the album in detail and let you know what's so special about it. If you want more, tune in right here to CBC Music at 6 p.m. and 6:30 in Newfoundland. This was Rachelle Jordan with The Boy. But now it's time for Baja Boulette. This song is, of course,

Get Away From Me. I Think I'll Love You Soon. That's the name of the song, of course, by Julia Jacklin on Mornings. Okay, it's almost time for your daily trivia, your play it by year. I know you're ready. You know how it works already. You get two audio clues from me, and then because I'm so kind, I'll also play a third clue, a song released in a mystery year. All you got to do is put the clues together, line them up, switch them around, figure out which year I'm trying to get you to guess. It's that simple, and it's coming up right after this. This is Glenn Lewis on CBC Music.

0: Majid Jordan there with the song Life 2. Okay, this is it. It's time for trivia. It's time to get smarter, or at least activate our brains and remember a year that we forgot about completely. We're pulling it right to the surface, right to the forefront of our minds. Here's how it works. I'm going to give you two audio clues from a mystery year, and then I'm going to play a song released during that same mystery year. All you have to do is figure out what the mystery year was. Are you ready? Good. Then let's...
1: play it by year.
2: Play it by year.
0: In this mystery year, for your first clue, D.B. Cooper proved that carry-on luggage once included a parachute and $200,000 in cash.
3: When he got on a plane in Portland, Oregon last night, he was just another passenger. But today, after hijacking a Northwest Airlines jet, ransoming the passengers in Seattle, then making a getaway by parachute, the description on One Wire Service, master criminal.
0: An event that inspired very, very many poor action film sequences, right? D.B. Cooper jumping out of the plane. Where did he go? What happened to him? We don't know. It was our mystery year. For your second clue, it was also in this year that Ontario Place opened its gates, kicking off decades of family outings, sunburns, and asking, are we there yet? And now Ontario Place, there it is. You know, it's a memory that we're going to have to hang on to forever. So our mystery year, D.B. Cooper jumped out of a plane, Ontario Place opened. It's also the year that this song was released, G. Knight, Mr. Big Stuff. But what year was it?

0: You're never gonna get my love.
1: Mr. Big Stuff by Gene Knight right there from our mystery year. Also the year that D.B. Cooper jumped out of a plane with $200,000 in cash, never to be found. It was also the year that Ontario Place opened its gates for the first time. What year was it? Do you remember? If you remember, then this is your year. It was, I'm going to tell you right now, 1971. Wow. Many, many decades ago. Did you get it? I'm so proud of you. My name is Miguel Rivas, and I'm just so proud of you. We're going to keep going. This is Tommy Lafroy. The song is Slush Puppy. You said.

0: I'm just assuming it's deliberate, but I love how the synths actually sound like they are melting during that song. That's Modern English from way back. My name is Miguel Rivas. Guess what? Diljit Dosanjh has a huge following online. Not only is he the face of the Punjabi music movement sweeping the world, he sold out Madison Square Garden, for instance. He also attended the Met Gala. He's becoming a huge celebrity. He also is an extremely accessible online personality, and he's really funny. If you follow him right now, he's documenting his trip across Japan, where he's doing some shows and having some fun, but he's really documenting every little interaction he's having, and it's pretty funny and pretty charming. Here he is, Diljit Dosanjh. You're going to love it. This is Water on Mornings.
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What a team. That's Childish Gambino on a feature there with Catronata. The song is, of course, Witchy. My name's Miguel Rivas, and this hour's almost up, but not before we get to some Sade. And I must say, everybody knows this, maybe you don't, but I'm going to say if you haven't known this already, Sade is the name of the band. Her name is also Sade, but the band is also called Sade. It's like Bon Jovi. Don't think about it too much. From back in 1992, from the album Love Deluxe, this is Cherish the Day on Mornings.

0: The vibe for all vibes. That is, of course, Sade with the song Cherish the Day. My name is Miguel Rivas. You're tuned in to Mornings on CBC Music. Right now it's time for a news break so you can get caught up on the happenings going on around the world. But coming up next hour, I've got songs from Somber, Wilco, and Jill Scott. Stick around.
1: From CBC News, The World This Hour, I'm Mike Miles. A deadly wave of strikes is exposing a gap in Ukraine's air defenses, with Russian missiles raining down on Kiev virtually unchallenged overnight. As Julia Chapman tells us, the Ukrainians say they're critically low on the weapons needed to counter them.
2: The attack began shortly after midnight in Kiev. At a warehouse outside the capital, firefighters work to put out a blaze. President Volodymyr Zelensky says Russian strikes hit a construction company, a brewery, and other civilian sites. Rescuers fear there could be people trapped under the rubble. Officials also say an attack on a railway station west of the capital killed several people. Zelensky says those lives could have been saved if the country had more interceptors. Moscow appears to be exploiting Kyiv's vulnerability with more long-range strikes. Ukrainian forces did not shoot down any of the 28 Russian missiles launched overnight. They are running low on ammunition for the Patriot air defense system. Ukraine is negotiating with the U.S. about producing the weapons itself, but President Donald Trump appears reluctant to let that happen. Julia Chapman, CBC News, London.
1: Votes are still being counted in Michigan, one of five states holding primary elections yesterday. The Democratic Party is being tested as it tries to regain control of the U.S. Senate. The party's top candidates are in a tight race in Michigan, with moderate Representative Haley Stevens up against progressive Abdul El Sayed. Right now, the vote is still too close to call. Many call that primary a test of the party's future path. The seat would be a critical win for Democrats. After a day of relative calm, officials in British Columbia are assessing the damage, and so far, it doesn't look good. Hundreds of properties have been destroyed by wildfires, and officials warn fire season is far from over. Caroline Bargert with the story.
3: Basically, I grabbed my marriage license, I grabbed a few odds and ends and some mementos, and I was out of there.
4: When Arlene Gervas saw wildfires moving towards her home on the main Okanagan Indian Reserve, she knew it was time to go. She later saw a video posted on social media of her home burned to the ground, one of about 230 properties destroyed by the Bradley Creek fire.
3: It's very, very difficult. We're trying to just stay as positive as we can.
4: The Pear Lake wildfire burning near the village of Clinton, northwest of Kamloops, has destroyed about 120 properties, and damage assessments are still being done. BC's Forestry Minister Ravi Parmar says this has been a difficult fire season and it's just getting started.
5: We know the BC Wildfire Service almost certainly has several weeks of high intensity work left before the wildfire season has settled.
4: He says British Columbians in fire-prone areas should stay up to date and pack a bag just in case they too will have to leave. Caroline Bargout, CBC News, Vernon, BC.
1: One of Canada's most recognized journalists, Lloyd Robertson, has passed away at the age of 92. His passing was announced last night by CTV News and confirmed by a family member to CBC News. Susan Armiston looks back at his remarkable career and legacy.
6: Good evening. Lloyd Robertson for CBC News.
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11: 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U.S. President Ronald Reagan.
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3: Welcome back to Mornings on CBC Music with me, Miguel Rivas. Were you at Oceaga last weekend? Because apparently Somber had quite the set. He apparently just lit the entire stage on fire in a figurative sense, not a literal sense. But everybody was talking about the gentle giant with his huge explosive performance. I wish I was there. Here he is, Somber, with 12 to 12 on Mornings.

That's Somber with 12 to 12 on Mornings, a unique sound there. And that's important, isn't it? Because in this day and age where music creation has become extremely accessible and maybe even more so going forward with AI as it advances, there's more music than ever being created. Every single year, millions of songs are being uploaded to every streaming service. There's less room than ever available at the attention dinner table. So if you want to stand out, if you want your

music to reach people. I'm saying you need to make music for someone and not for everyone. Does that make sense? Make your music personal. Make it specific. That's what I love about this next artist. This is Loren, now in Montreal with the song Gold in California.

Wilco on Mornings. Oh, yeah, some Chicago rock and roll for you there. The song is You Never Know. You know what else you never know? You never know when AI is creeping into our lives. Jill Scott recently praised an artist named Bruno, saying, I really like this song on her social media platforms. She was, of course, then berated by everybody following her and listening, saying, this is an AI artist. It's not a real person. And Jill Scott said she felt really bad. She said it's a damn shame, but she couldn't tell the difference. To her credit, she took some time to shout out artists Jay Bambi, Wyatt Waddell, Akeem Ali, Arnetta Johnson, and others. But it just goes to show, we're going to have to be more and more scrupulous going forward, aren't we? Well, you can't mistake Jill Scott's voice. Here she is with Pressure on Mornings.

It's kind of a weird contemporary radio subject for its song type, you know, for the genre it's in, soft rock. It's about a condemned man running to the border to get away from his crime, not because he feels guilty, but just because he doesn't want to go to jail. Now, Christopher Cross says this was actually inspired by his obsession with the show The Lone Ranger when he was a kid. And I'm-

Shout out to Michael McDonald, the hardest working man in music, who was so busy at the time he could only show up for one line. That's Christopher Cross, Ride Like the Wind. We're going to hear a cover by Saxon in just a couple of tracks. Here's Keane right now with Somewhere Only We Know.

0: 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And it's time to get under the covers.
1: When Christopher Cross wrote Ride Like the Wind, he was living in Houston at the time and commuting often between Austin and Houston. And sometimes he would indulge a little bit and drift off, and he would dream up songs like this one, Ride Like the Wind. It was about escaping to the border of Mexico and getting to the other side. But now he says in hindsight, what he thought would happen on the other side of the border of Mexico was just fantasies he had as a teen about what you do in Mexico, just drinking underage and smoking cigarettes. But now he realizes that this was probably a pretty childish fantasy.

That may not sound like a typical acid fantasy, but Christopher Cross says he indeed was on acid when he came up with that song. This is a special man. What the heck? Okay, Saxon covered this song in 1988, and you're not going to believe this. It's a heavy metal cover. Here we are, Ride Like the Wind in rock mode. This is Saxon.

They should have got Michael McDonald for that one too, right? He could have done some heavy metal vocals. Why not? That is Saxon covering Christopher Cross's Ride Like the Wind on CBC Music. We're going to keep going. This is Billie Ann with Otis on Mornings.

big, big drums, am I right? That's Arrested Development with Tennessee. You know, J. Lloyd Watson and Lydia Kiddo of Jungle are some of the hardest working musicians right now. Not only do they have their own music they're promoting, new music as well, they're working with Leon Bridges on his new album. They're writing, they're recording, they're jumping all over the place. They are in demand. But let's not forget about Jungle themselves. Here's a new one. This is The Wave.

on a day that you find what you're looking for. The darkness isn't quite as dark as it was before. Trouble isn't what it was.

0: Jeremy Albino there with Tears You Hide. Before that was Jungle with The Wave. Okay, show's almost over, but we've got time for a couple more. Here's the Gorillaz with a newish one. This is Orange County on Mornings.
1: You know.

of Monsters and Men. The song is Ordinary Creature. And guess what? That's the show for today. My name is Miguel Rivas. You've been tuned into Mornings on CBC Music. And I'm not going anywhere. I'm going to be back tomorrow. So why don't we hang out then? Okay, bye.

0: From CBC News, the World This Hour, I'm Mike Miles. Critical votes are still being counted in Michigan, one of five states holding primary elections Tuesday. These votes are seen as a test for the Democratic Party's future. Will they stick with a moderate representative or go progressive? Steve Futterman reports.
1: This is one of the most closely watched races in the nation. Democrats deciding who their candidate will be in this November's U.S. Senate race, a race that could determine which party controls the U.S. Senate. So a lot's at stake. The final votes are still being counted. But right now, the so-called progressive candidate, Abdul El-Sayed, has a narrow lead over the more establishment moderate candidate, Haley Stevens. She's a current member of the House. Now, no winner's been declared, but the New York Times says its analysis shows El-Sayed is the likely winner. Now, both candidates spoke last night, and both were very careful not to declare victory.
2: We've had a long, hard-fought primary, and we'll know soon who our nominee is going to be.
3: We are a state in need of a movement to take our politics back.
1: And of course, this race seems to crystallize the ongoing battle within the Democratic Party between the establishment candidates and progressives. Steve Futterman, CBC News, Los Angeles.
0: Starting now, people can walk or cycle into Michigan via the Gordie Howe International Bridge. The long-delayed border crossing opened to pedestrians just minutes ago. The CBC's Pratyush Dayal tells us about the anticipation behind the moment.
4: Windsor resident Justin Belmore has been camping at the base of the Gordie Howe International Bridge since early yesterday morning.
5: I wanted to be like the first one to cycle across the Gordie Howe.
4: Vehicles have been crossing the bridge since last week, after delays caused by ongoing trade tensions with the U.S. Still, some business owners like Phil Jacobs, who runs Jake's Old Town Tavern in Sandwich Town, are hoping the bridge will be a boon for the bottom line.
6: We've already had probably 8 Americans that have been over already and used our patios.
4: The path along the Gordie Howe Bridge is more than 2 kilometers long and connects to trails on either side of the border. Officials say it's open to everyone to travel as long as they carry the proper identification. Pratyush Dayal, CBC News, Windsor.
0: The U.S. government is planning to close 5 foreign missions, and one of them's in Winnipeg. The CBC's Santiago Arias Orozco tells us businesses on both sides of the border will take a hit.
7: It's useful to have feet on the ground.
8: For 20 years, Brad Kirbison worked at the United States Consulate in Winnipeg. It opened in 2001, covering the area between Toronto and Calgary.
7: You know, it's a lot of geography, a lot of people, and a lot of issues that it's very hard to address from that distance.
8: The office doesn't handle visas or passports. Its key role to promote business and trade with Canada. Now the U.S. Department of State is transferring those responsibilities to its embassy in Ottawa, closing Winnipeg in a bid to streamline operations. Brian Peeler, with the Department of Political Science at the University of Manitoba, says it's a bigger loss for Americans.
9: Giving up a set of eyes and ears on a province that it's, you know, currently making sectoral specific trade decisions about.
8: The State Department says its priorities in Canada remain steadfast. It's unclear when the consulate will stop operating. Santiago Arias Orozco, CBC News, Winnipeg.
0: Canada-U.S. Trade Minister Dominic LeBlanc is back in Washington, expected to meet with American senators and key U.S. industry leaders. LeBlanc is also meeting with Canada's negotiating team, including Chief Trade Negotiator Janice Charette. The visit comes ahead of the U.S. August 19th tariff deadline. If a deal between the two countries isn't reached by then, 50% tariffs will go into effect on Canadian goods. The targeted goods range from alcohol to hockey sticks to cement. That is The World This Hour. For CBC News, I'm Mike Miles.

I'm CBC meteorologist Trevor Adams with this weather update. We have a heat warning in effect for the entire Maritime region today, with the exception of northwestern New Brunswick and Cape Breton. However, it will be hot and humid across the entire region today. It's important that you stay cool, well hydrated, and protected from the sun. Today, it's wall-to-wall sunshine across the Maritimes. Highs will generally be in the upper 20s and low 30s, but the humidex will make it feel more like it's in the mid to upper 30s.

0: degrees. Coastal areas will be slightly cooler at 22 to 25 degrees, but it will still feel humid. Winds will be out of the west-southwest at 20 to 40 kilometers an hour, becoming light. Tonight, generally clear skies with some increasing cloud overnight. Lows between 14 and 18 with winds becoming light. Some fog patches will develop. Tomorrow, skies will be a mix of sun and cloud to mainly sunny. Highs yet again reaching 28 to 33 degrees with a feels like temperature coming in at the mid to upper 30s.
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5: Good morning. Welcome to Tempo here on CBC Music. I'm Julie. Coming up on Tempo, a story about one composer who uses the power of visualization when she writes music. But first, you begin with Antonin Dvorak's Furiante, which is kind of like a musical version of The Fast and the Furious. Bohemian style.

music that packs a good punch. You just heard Antonin Dvorak's Slavonic Dance No. 8, a Furiante, with the Quebec Symphony Orchestra, led by Yoav Talmy. Hello, welcome to the classical part of your day here with CBC Music. I'm Julie Nizralla, and you're now listening to Tempo. Haydn said, the best of what he learned from him. Mozart said, he is the father, we are the children. Well, who on earth is worthy of being praised by people like Mozart and Haydn in such a huge way? Handel or Vivaldi or maybe Telemann? Well, if you guessed Johann Sebastian Bach, you're close.

Lovely. Music by Carl Philipp Emanuel Bach, the third movement of a trio sonata with Les Coucous Bénévoles. You're listening to Tempo this morning on CBC Music, and I'm Julie Nasralla. Need to have a difficult conversation with someone? Visualize it. Want to score a goal the next time you're out on the field? Visualize it. Visualization is an extremely effective tool that can change the landscape of your mind. And your next artist stands by it. Libby Larson says that she visualizes as she's composing and that her piece, Deep Summer Music, is a direct sonic translation of those visions. Deep Summer Music brings to life golden wheat fields, sunflowers, corn and rye shimmering with natural color and light as warm winds sweep through the landscape like quiet and peaceful waves. So here is Libby Larson's Deep Summer Music with the Colorado Symphony led by Marin Alsop. Visualize it.

Rita Stroll underwent a complete transformation after her husband passed away. Stroll was so traumatized by his death that she completely retreated from public life. And during this intense period, she also underwent a profound spiritual transformation. Rita Stroll immersed herself in meditation and embraced a more mystical musical aesthetic filled with Celtic, Hindu, and Christian mythology. Well, eventually she met another man, a younger man, and they were married for nearly 30 years. But then it happened again, except this time their relationship ended not because he died, but because he met a younger woman. And this time, Rita Stroll went deeper into isolation by moving to the country, where she meditated again upon her grief and stopped composing altogether. Here's her piece called Solitude.

a double dose of the sublime. You just heard classical guitarist Dale Kavanagh playing her own music, her Prelude No. 1, and before that, Rita Stroll's Solitude with cellist Esther Abrami and pianist Kim Barbier. You're listening to Tempo on CBC Music, and I'm Julie Nasralla. Imagine if the love of your life showed you how deeply they care for you by writing a piece of music. How do you think you'd want it to sound? Well, when Gustav Mahler wrote this next music for the love of his life, his wife, Alma, what he created is music that remains profoundly romantic and profoundly intimate. The fourth movement of Mahler's Symphony No. 5 is intense and fragile and tender, like if someone were to gently take your face into their hands, look straight into your eyes, and right down to your soul. So as you're listening to Mahler's Adagietto, just think of how it must have felt when Alma herself heard this music for the very first time. Here is the fourth movement of Mahler's Symphony No. 5 with the Montreal Symphony led by Raphael Payare, followed by the fifth movement of Mahler's Symphony No. 5.

0: Boil water advisory issued by Cape Breton Municipality, Louisbourg Water Supply. Due to a major water main break, water utility customers in Louisbourg are advised to boil water before consuming it. Until further notice, bring water to a rolling boil for at least 1 minute before drinking, preparing infant formula, making ice, washing fruits and vegetables, cooking, brushing teeth, or any other activity that results in human consumption. For more information, call 311.
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2: From CBC News, The World This Hour, I'm Mike Miles. We begin in Kyiv. Firefighters hosing down flames at a hardware store damaged in the latest wave of Russian strikes. Ukrainian officials say at least 17 people were killed and 44 injured in attacks around the capital. It comes after President Volodymyr Zelensky shared disturbing video captured in the eastern region of Kherson. A civilian identified as a 52-year-old man named Yuri is seen being attacked by an exploding drone. Yuri survived. He says this is the second time he's come under attack. Ukraine's accusing Russia of hunting innocent people with drones like a human.

Lovely. You just heard the overture to Johann Strauss Jr.'s A Night in Venice with the Kitchener-Waterloo Symphony led by Rafi Armenian. You're listening to Tempo, and this is CBC Music. What a difference a vowel can make. When printed announcements of Ludwig van Beethoven's upcoming concerts accidentally said Ludwig von instead of Ludwig van, he wasn't in a hurry to correct the mistake. Well, why? Because von indicated that you were a member of the nobility, but Beethoven was no such thing and did not rush to correct it.

just gorgeous music. You just heard the first movement of Ludwig van Beethoven's String Quartet No. 1, with also some gorgeous playing from the Casals Quartet. You're listening to Tempo on CBC Music, and I'm Julie Nasralla. Oh, there you are, my sweet patootie. Honey Bunch, would you mind picking up the dry cleaning? Of course not, Pookie Pie. Pet names are goofy but lovely ways of expressing love, intimacy, and familiarity. And you've probably got a couple of pet names in your repertoire too, don't you, love bug? Well, when Frédéric Chopin was involved with George Sand, she had a few choice pet names for him too. She called him Chop Chop. She called him her little grasshopper. But perhaps the most dramatic was Monsieur Velvet Fingers.

a smoking hot performance. You just heard pianist Jaden Izik-Dzurko with Frédéric Chopin's Scherzo No. 1. I'm Julie Nasralla, and you're listening to Tempo on CBC Music. To clap or not to clap, that is the question. If you've ever been in the audience for a classical concert where there was a pause between the movements and you felt like clapping, but nobody else was clapping, so you stopped yourself, you're not alone. There are two camps in the music world that have been arguing for years about the no clapping, clapping business between movements. But with this next music, there is no debate because the composer made it very clear what he would like to have happen, or in this case, not have happen. Robert Schumann did not want people clapping during the breaks in between the movements of his cello concerto because he didn't want to break the magic spell that the music might cast over you. And because of that, he wrote his cello concerto without any breaks at all, which in this case works beautifully for both classical camps. Here to take up the rest of your hour is Robert Schumann's cello concerto starring Truls Mörck with the Orchestre Philharmonique de Radio France, led by Paavo Järvi.

formidable virtuosity. You just heard cello superstar Troels Mørk with Robert Schumann's Cello Concerto with l'Orchestre Philharmonique de Radio France, led by Paavo Järvi. 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I'm Julie Nesralla. You've got much more tempo and classical music coming your way right after your next news break.

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2: Hello and come on in if you're just joining CBC Music. I'm Julie Nasralla. Welcome to Tempo. If you know or have ever met a highly sensitive person, well, coming up, a story about a highly sensitive child's reaction to rain. But first, here is the Capricho Español by Nikolai Rimsky-Korsakov, who said, I doubt if you would find anyone in the entire world more skeptical of everything supernatural, phantasmal, or otherworldly than I. And yet, as an artist, it is these things that I love most.

It is so sensational and such a crowd pleaser. You just heard Nikolai Rimsky-Korsakov's Capriccio Español with the Saito Kinin Orchestra, led by Seiji Ozawa. You're listening to Tempo. I'm Julie Nasralla, and this is CBC Music. Your next composer was a sensitive child. How sensitive?

Amy Beach was a kid, any noise that sounded like loss of control deeply upset her to the point of sobbing. Like, for example, if someone spontaneously laughed out loud in her presence, little Amy would be moved to tears, her bottom lip would start quivering, and her mama would have to carry her out of the room. Even the sound of raindrops hitting the windows made her cry, because she felt threatened by the fact that nature itself was crying and demanded that her mother wipe away nature's tears as well as her own. Here to take up the rest of your hour is Amy Beach's Piano Concerto, starring pianist Alan Feinberg with the Nashville Symphony Orchestra, led by Kenneth Schermerhorn.

This concerto is romantic to its core. It just oozes romanticism for 36 minutes and change. You just heard Amy Beach's Piano Concerto starring Alan Feinberg with the Nashville Symphony led by Kenneth Schermerhorn. And that is the recording that rounds out your time with Tempo today here on CBC Music. I'm Julie Nasralla. Thank you so much for being here and for sharing all of these pieces together. Right now, you've got 3 more hours of classical music to look forward to with Tom Allen and About Time. That's coming up right after the news.

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Welcome to the program. Welcome to the afternoon. You're listening to About Time, a radio show that comes your way via the CBC Music Network. My name is Tom Allen. Delighted to be here with you for 3 hours of music and stories in the afternoon, as is always the case at this time on this network in this country. Yes, indeed. We have lots of great stuff coming up in the program today. Great new recording of Olivier Messiaen's Quatuor pour le fin de temps, a quartet for the end of time. That time not being here yet. But we have a great recording featuring some wonderful Canadian performers. And we'll start out with this from Richard Strauss, a self-important, well-dressed gentleman arriving and being certain that everything is going to go the way it should.

From Richard Strauss. That's the overture to a set of incidental pieces, well, music that was to go as part of a play. It was a production of Molière's Le Bourgeois Gentilhomme, and it was completely unsuccessful. The production was an absolute flop, but the music that he wrote went on to find not just success, but it's beloved. It gets programmed all the time. And you'd be surprised how often that happens. You know, I think of Arlésienne by Georges Bizet. The play was a complete flop. Of Schubert's Rosamunde, another one. These are pieces that are beloved and really have no business. Well, had no business lasting past opening night, but the music was far better than the reason it was created. You're listening to About Time on CBC Music. This from Rachel Podger, the English violinist who has such a productive relationship with Tafel music in Toronto, but here she's performing with Brecken Baroque, music by William Laws.

Music by the 17th century Englishman William Laws. That was the Sonata No. 8. We heard The Air, played by the ensemble Brecon Baroque, led by Rachel Podger, violinist. This comes from the Necessities, the Mother of Invention file, a very rich file within musical history. It's one thing if you're a violinist or a pianist, and certainly there have been composers that did both of those things and wrote music for their instruments. But if you're, let's say you're a great pianist, you don't need to write music for the piano. There's a lot already, and some of it's been established to be pretty darn good. However, if you're, let's say, a percussionist, as is the case with the mid-60s percussionist and composer Emmanuel Séjourné from Strasbourg, where he teaches, if you're a percussionist, you have to look for pieces of music that will work for you, especially involving a solo role with an orchestra. So after you've explored the pieces already written for, let's say, marimba and orchestra, it doesn't take you that long. There aren't that many. If you have even the inkling that you might be able to do better by writing one for yourself, then that's what you do. And that was the beginning of what has turned out to be a very successful career as a composer for Emmanuel Séjourné. Here is his marimba concerto, the third movement. And this is not, more telling, not performed by him. There are recordings in which the composer is playing the solo part, but here it's been passed on to another generation, which is the greatest achievement for just about any composer. Played here by Fumito Nuonya with Johannes Schläfli and the Kerpfalz Chamber Orchestra.

soloist there, Fumito Nonoya, and that was accompanied by the Kerbfaltz Chamber Orchestra, which is pretty close to Kerplunk or Kerplatz or what have you. If there is such thing as the Kerplunk Symphony Orchestra, please do tell me. I'd love to know about that. That was directed by Johannes Schläfli. Here is music that plays with expectations. That's from the English composer Samuel Coleridge Taylor and played by Luke Welch. It's one of the three humoresques, which doesn't mean it's necessarily funny. It just doesn't do quite what you expect it to.

There, did that end the way you thought it might? Yes and no, I'm guessing, which is possibly the best. That is Samuel Coleridge Taylor's music from The Three Humoresques. The first one, The Presto, played by Luke Welch. This comes from the No Such Thing as Bad Publicity Department. We know the name Giuseppe Maria Cambini because Mozart, in 1778, accused him of trying to obstruct one of the pieces that Mozart was going to present in Paris. Mozart claimed that Cambini was jealous of his music's perfection and that he got in the way of things happening. There is no one else in that era who dealt with Cambini who made any such accusation. Cambini seems to have been a good person and reliable and professional in everyone's estimation except that of Mozart. But because it was Mozart who said these things, even though they were uniformly negative, it keeps Cambini's name alive and makes his music, like this, the Second Wind Quintet, just a little bit more interesting to us now.

The Montreal-based wind quintet Pentaedre, with music by Giuseppe Maria Cambini from the 1780s, the second wind quintet. For the rest of this hour, we'll be in the company of the French composer Paul Dukas, whose score for the ballet La Perie, P-E-R-I, has been very, very well known only for the opening fanfare, which you'll hear now, and not for all the great stuff that follows. We're doing our best to repair that. Here is the Poème Danse in its entirety by Paul Dukas, played by the RTE National Symphony Orchestra, Jean-Luc Dengo directing.

from 1912, the ballet La Pairie by the French composer Paul Dukas. We heard the Poème Danse. That was the RTE National Symphony with Jean-Luc Tango conducting. Time for news. Top of the hour, half past in Newfoundland. Lots more on the way. In the next hour of the program, we bring you music by Giovanni Gabrieli, the Italian master from the 16th century, Louise Farenc, many others. Do stay tuned.

0: passage was announced last night by CTV News, rather, and confirmed by a family member to CBC News. Susan Ormiston looks back at his remarkable career and legacy.
1: Good evening. Lloyd Robertson for CBC News.
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6: 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U.S. President Ronald Reagan.
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7: 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Good night.
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0: And that is The World This Hour. For CBC News, I'm Mike Miles.
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You're listening to About Time on CBC Music. I'm Tom Allen. Plenty more to go on today's program. Some wonderful music in this coming hour, including a brand new great Canadian recording of music by Olivier Messiaen. We will start with this, however, with Louise Farenc, her second symphony, The Last Movement.

All right, music by Louis Ferhenc, the French pianist and composer, who, facing every single obstacle you can imagine as a female composer in very conservative Paris in the 19th century, could never have expected that her music would receive the recognition it now does. And to be fair, that took almost 150 years. She died mid-19th century, and it's only in the last decade and a half that any attention at all has fallen to this wonderful and, as you just heard, very powerful music. In contrast, Franz Schubert, the early Romantic composer from Vienna, wrote approximately 1,000 pieces in a very, very short life. He died in his early 30s. He could never have imagined that his almost everything he wrote would be at least reviewed and very likely celebrated and revered. But that began to happen almost immediately after his death, including this music from the Impromptus. This is the fourth. Mathieu Godet playing Franz Schubert.

virtuoso performance by Mathieu Godet. That is part of his ongoing project to record all of the piano music written by Franz Schubert, and there is a lot. That was the fourth impromptu in F minor. Franz Schubert, who died in his early 30s, may have had an inkling that he might have been remembered beyond his days, but could never have imagined the celebrity with which he would be treated. Or rather, with which his music would be treated once his life was over. You're listening to About Time on CBC Music. You could contrast that because around the early decades of the 19th century, with changes in society, with the Enlightenment, with the French Revolution and a rise of a kind of interest in democracy, if not actual democracy, there was a new power accorded to the individual.

individual artist and a new responsibility. Artists suddenly, instead of just being working servants, were prophets who had to say something worth repeating, which, it's true, created an environment in which their music might be remembered, but also created pressure to create something worth remembering. Not at all on the radar of earlier composers, like, for example, the 16th century Italian master from Venice, Giovanni Gabrieli. He wasn't writing music to be remembered, to last centuries. He was writing music for a church service. It needed to be done now, it needed to be good, and then next week, there needed to be some more.

from the Venetian master Giovanni Gabrieli from the late 16th century. That is Hesperian 20, great performance of the Canzon Duo de Cimitoni. You're listening to About Time on CBC Music. So yes, I don't believe Giovanni Gabrieli would have been thinking about an afterlife for his music, possibly for himself, being someone who worked in the church at the time. But mid-20th century, we get a composer who, I think, was probably thinking of both of those goals, deeply religious, Olivier Messiaen, but also highly aware that a great piece of music, especially created in a memorable circumstance, might stand a chance of finding a foothold in the memory, collective memory of humanity. And that's precisely what happened with this music, written in a Nazi prison camp and performed there as well. A quartet tellingly named For the End of Time. Here's a great new recording featuring the clarinetist Dominique Desautels with Mark Lee, Cameron Crosman, and Louise Bessette. We'll hear the Vocalise, the second movement.

A brand new all-star Canadian recording of that great music by Olivier Messiaen. That was the pianist Louise Bessette, the cellist Cameron Crosman, the violinist Mark Lee, and the clarinetist Dominique Desautels. We heard the second movement, the Vocalise, from the Quartet for the End of Time by Olivier Messiaen. All right, one more example, and this is a musician who clearly was aware of the possibility that his art might be remembered after his days, even though he was not getting anywhere near the attention or the respect that he might have deserved during his lifetime. The great Austrian organist and composer Anton Bruckner. There are moments where his pieces were edited by his students. He was so lacking in confidence and in lacking in social wiles that would help him navigate the very socially conscious world of Vienna where he lived. And sometimes this seems hard to believe, but sometimes his students would tell him to cut things out of his pieces, that they would be better received that way. And he even dutifully made these cuts, but on certain places in the score, he would write something along the lines of, for a later time, knowing, apparently, that interest in his music and respect for his decisions would eventually come his way, even if he were long dead by then. And indeed, that is precisely what happened. Here's the first movement of the Ninth Symphony by Anton Bruckner.

And the thundering overture to Luisa Miller, the opera by Giuseppe Verdi. That's the Philharmonic Orchestra of La Scala with Riccardo Muti directing. You're listening to About Time on CBC Music. Here is a beautiful, it's a delight, this song by Lassa de Sela, the singer and songwriter and artist in all directions who died 15 years ago this year. She was raised by circus performers and, in fact, stayed close to the circus community as an adult herself, moving to Montreal in 1991, where, as history will show, a great number of circus organizations were starting up. She fell in love with that city. And I think it's fair to say Montreal fell in love with her. They were a great combination. And her death at the age of 37 in 2010 stands as one of the greatest losses for the music community and the circus performing community in this country. Here's one of the great songs by Lassa de Sela, sung by Patricia O'Callaghan.

That is music by Domenico Scarlatti, the Sonata number 27, and that was performed by and arranged by Judy Lohman, the harpist who came to Canada, to Toronto and the Toronto Symphony, as it was then or soon going to be led by Serge Ozawa in 1969, and stayed and has become, I think it's fair to say, the most influential teacher of harp in the world. Judy will turn 90 this year, and she was just celebrated at a massive harp convention in Toronto last week. 760 harpists, all in the city of Toronto, every one of whom knows of the impact and legacy of Judy Lohman. And even beyond that, you know, Judy has taught so many musicians for so long and so effectively with such impact for so long, that there are now second and third generation students of hers. I don't think you can really quantify the impact she's had. You're listening to About Time on CBC Music. This is the music of the Croatian composer Dora Pejasevic, composed right around 1920. Her string quartet, Opus 58, the fourth movement, played here by the string quartet Sine Nomine.

Was Rodona Pejacevic, her quartet, Opus 58, that was the fourth movement. You're listening to About Time on CBC Music. A career in music can be a matter of skill, to be sure. It can be a matter of luck and timing. For Max Bruch, the G minor violin concerto, which was premiered 168 years ago in July of 1868, the success was so immediate, the timing was so right, the personnel involved, it was performed by, and to a certain extent aided in its editing, by the great Yosef Joachim. At that point, at the peak of his fame and one of the most respected and beloved musicians alive. And that piece, the G minor violin concerto by Max Bruch, was instantly popular and remains today that. It is performed, I think it's fair to say, every year, in just about every center of musical interest around the Western world. Meaning that other things created by Max Bruch have not been so lucky. For example, his first symphony. And at this time, 1868, a symphony was the greatest achievement a composer could hope to accomplish. A first symphony in E flat. Well, it was well received, but people pretty much forgot it right away. And that's kind of how it remains. Because of the success of that great older sibling, the violin concerto, first heard just 6 months before. So let's give that symphony another hearing. Who knows? Maybe this will turn the tide.

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3: 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That's what made it all happen.
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6: Here's Vince Staples with a 4-minute history lesson in song. This is Cotton.

From the album Crybaby, that was Vince Staples with Cotton on CBC Music. It's the first Wednesday of the month. How is August treating you so far? My name's Pete Morey. I'm in for Rich Turfry. This hour, I've got new music for you from the 80s guitar god Johnny Marr. You hear the story of Pulp's This Is Hardcore, and Leon Bridges will light your way. We're also going to pay tribute to Glenn Hansard, who passed away last week. But right now, here's Tennille Townes and the song Sunshine's Free. We are

That was Leon Bridges, a brand new song called Light the Way here on CBC Music. My name's Pete Morey. Music fans are still coming to terms with the sudden death of Irish singer Glenn Hansard last week, who died in a motorcycle crash in his home city of Dublin. He was just 56 years old. Glenn Hansard was an actor and a musician, first appearing in The Commitments, the brilliant Irish film adapted from the Roddy Doyle novels set in the fictional district of Barrytown, Dublin. Now, Glenn never intended to be an actor, but he went along to the audition for that movie to support a friend. The casting director loved his crop of orange hair and gave him a part in the film. The character's name was Outspan Foster, a nickname given to him because at the time, Outspan oranges from South Africa were very popular and easy to get hold of in Europe. I remember eating them myself as a kid. So it was a brilliant inside joke about his orange locks, and his performance in the film is unforgettable as the group's busking guitarist. And Hansard was a busker in real life in his early days. He recalled his headmaster at school telling him he might not become a rock star, but if he stuck at it, he would likely make a living from music, and that he did. Hansard played music all his life, be it with his band The Frames or alongside Marketa Iglova in the beautiful film Once. It was a fictional movie romance that flourished into a real-life romantic and musical partnership as the duo The Swell Season. Now, it's going to take some time for fans to recover from this great loss to the Irish musical landscape. But hopefully, Glenn Hansard's music will heal the wounds and remind us of the joy he gave us on his journey. So rest in peace, Glenn Hansard. Here he is right now with The Swell Season and Low Rising.

some cleansing music from Tia Wood. That was Sage My Soul. And before that, we mourned the passing of Glenn Hansard, the Irish musician who was one half of the musical duo The Swell Season, who passed away last week in a tragic motorcycle accident at the age of 56. His voice will be missed, but his music lives on. My name's Pete, this is Drive, and this next song is perfect for early risers or late night owls. This is Luna L with AM PM.

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1: Featuring Obong JR, you just heard Little Sims and Lion. Little Sims will be out on tour this fall supporting the band Gorillaz, and I'm looking forward to seeing them when they roll through the T-Dot. My name's Pete Morey, sounding a bit like a lion today. I've got a little bit of a summer something, but still happy to be here with you this Wednesday afternoon. This next performer spent years shaping the sound of the British music scene with his guitar playing in the Smiths. There's nobody else who sounds like Johnny Marr. When the Smiths broke up, Johnny spent some of his time as a sideman, collaborating with artists like the Pretenders, but never fully stepping into the spotlight himself. He made music with his friends in the Pet Shop Boys and New Order as the supergroup Electronic. But at some point, he decided, what the heck, and he became the frontman of his own band. And now he's about to be 5 albums deep into a solo career. His brand new record is called The Age of Everything, and this is the first single from that record. This is Johnny's take on the world in 2026. Here's Mr. Marr with a song called Spin.

That was Leith Ross with You On My Arm, and before that you heard Spin, the latest from Mancunian legend Johnny Marr. Johnny also has a very gorgeous line of his own signature Fender Jaguar guitars with triple lipstick pickups, and it also has a special mystery switch that unlocks a total new wiring system, giving you access to all kinds of sounds

Johnny Marr likes to make himself. Ooh, I want one of those real bad. My name is Pete Maury. Coming up in one song's time is today's edition of Rearview Mirror. You're going to hear how an unhealthy fascination with adult entertainment turned into a huge hit for Jarvis Cocker and his pals in the band Pulp. The story of This Is Hardcore coming your way after Adria Kane and the song Maybe.

0: Rearview Mirror. Looking Back. Amazing stories about a great song from the good old days.
1: In the mid-90s, the Sheffield band Pulp were riding the crest of a wave of young Britpop bands. Even though they were labelled one of the era's big four bands, most of Pulp were older than the members of Blur, Oasis and Suede. Pulp had been going since 1978, and after years of hard graft, gigging and almost calling it quits, a nation of Britpoppers had emerged. They had finally found their audience. Their
2: common people like you. Oh, what else could I do? I said, oh, I'll see what I can do.
1: Pulp were led by the lanky, corduroy-clad poet Jarvis Cocker. In the fall of 1995, their fifth album, Different Class, was at number one on the UK charts. That was thanks to hits like Common People,

a song that would become the defining anthem of the Britpop movement. The album would go on to win the coveted Mercury Music Prize the following year. Any other band would have released an encore album to quickly capitalize on their wave of success, but not Pulp. They had always been different. Like Britpop's older, more experienced siblings, they were in it for the long haul. Despite being the face of the movement, Jarvis Cocker found the idea of Britpop distasteful, describing the word itself as having a horrible, bitty, sharp sound. In fact, the huge success of the Different Class album had caused problems within the band. It was telling that the group's guitarist, Russell Senior, left right at the peak of their Brit popularity. So Jarvis and the remaining members of Pulp disappeared into the studio to work on a follow-up album and wait out the Britpop wave. The only problem was all the other younger bands kept surfing and the Britpop wave kept going. When Pulp surfaced 3 years later, it was 1998. By this point, they'd already been a band for 2 decades, even though they'd only had a handful of successful years. Time was taking its toll on Jarvis and his Pulp pals. The recording of the new album had been fraught with arguments and doubts, but it was finally finished. In March that year, they reintroduced themselves as a band that had lived through a midlife crisis, with an album that brought the Britpop wave crashing to a halt. This is Hardcore. The title track, released 3 weeks before the album, was a 6.5-minute Bond-esque dirge, with lyrics based on Jarvis's attraction slash repulsion to adult entertainment. In the lyrics for This Is Hardcore, a jaded Jarvis asks, "What exactly do you do for an encore?" The tongue-in-cheek question was rhetorical. This song was Pulp's encore. Their follow-up to Different Class sounded different. This Is Hardcore was built on a sample of loungecore music by the Peter Thomas Sound Orchestra, Bolero on the Moon Rocks. Which was recorded for the soundtrack to the German 60s TV sci-fi series Rumpatrul, a very Jarvis sample. Pulp were now in the business of making creepy, profoundly uneasy listening. Gone was the prosaic poetry of common people. Things were getting explicit, humorless, hardcore. Pulp's shift from the light-hearted towards darkness might have seemed destined for commercial and critical failure, but the album and its single redrew the boundaries of what people considered Pulp to be. In doing so, they rejected the Britpop monster, creating something monstrous of their own. The New Musical Express called it possibly the creepiest single released in recording history. It's awful and brilliant. Rolling Stone magazine waxed, "In midlife oblivion, Pulp have found a strange kind of liberation. Desperation never sounded quite so entertaining." There was one more twist surrounding This Is Hardcore. The cover art featured a bare-shouldered woman draped on a velvet pillow in a compromising position. The image by Peter Saville had been manipulated to make the model look more like a mannequin. The light has gone from her eyes. There is a dead quality to the image. The Russian model was Senya Sobchak, the daughter of the first democratically elected mayor of St. Petersburg. She went from modeling to acting, then became a famous television presenter, a journalist, a news anchor, and then a political figure. 2 decades after shooting the bleak album cover shot for Pulp, Senya Sobchak went head-to-head with Vladimir Putin in the 2018 Russian presidential elections. Now that is hardcore. Here's the most unlikely comeback single in history, the sordid and splendid This Is Hardcore by Pulp.

That was Pulp and the pummeling audio pornography of This Is Hardcore. It's icky and awesome in equal measure. I've been lucky enough to see Pulp live 3 times in the last couple of years, and I can tell you they put on an incredible show. And that show has now been captured for a brand new Pulp live album set for release on August 28th, simply titled Live. Can't wait for that. I'm Pete Morey, big fan of the band Pulp. And now music from two artists who both have four-letter names. D-A-V-E, Dave, and T-E-M-S, Thames. This is Raindance on Drive.

Let's get the party started. See you at the bar, you was hardly talking. That's when I knew that your heart was scarring. Friends to lovers need a part to star in. Like, wait, babe, let me

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1: You heard Afrobeat artist Thames alongside Dave with Rain Dance on CBC Music. My name's Pete. I'll be back after your national news to reunite a pair of long-lost musical distant cousins.
2: From CBC News, The World This Hour, I'm Gina Louise Phillips. Canada is strengthening its ability to respond to future public health emergencies. The federal government has announced the development of a new countermeasures lab.

And it's our job to reunite those songs here on Drive. And I have a great suggestion today from Drive listener Frank Jones from Saskatoon, Saskatchewan. Frank's favorite program is Rich Turf Rye on Drive, and he's got a great suggestion for Rich. Take a listen to Proud Mary from the Creedence Clearwater Revival, written back in 1969.

Proud Mary. It's a classic song, once brilliantly covered by Ike and Tina, but that's the original CCR and Proud Mary from 1969. Now, Frank wants you to take a listen to Cousin Number Two, a song from just last year by a Canadian singer with a vintage sound, Jeremy Albino. Frank thinks Jeremy's Rolling Down the 405 could be a distant cousin of the CCR song you just heard, and I gotta agree, they have that same lolloping beat. So let's reunite the family. This is Jeremy Albino with Rolling Down the 405 on Drive.

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If you know two songs that bear a certain family resemblance, email us drive@cbc.ca.

That is banjophonist Kaya Cater. I'm Pete Morey. You know I just wanted to say the word banjophonist. The song was called In Montreal, and it featured her friend Alison Russell, who is from Montreal. And speaking of Montreal, it is the preferred Canadian pit stop of your next artist, Ariana Grande. She loves performing there. In her words, the fans are just so loving and warm in Quebec. She loves Montreal so much that she even debuted her new single, Petal, the title track of her new album, live on July 28th before its release later that week. That's how much she loves you if you are an Ariana Grande fan in Montreal. I wonder if she treated herself to a post-show visit to the Puffins at the Biodome or a stroll down at the Old Port. Here's a new song from Ariana called Hate That I Made You Love Me.

What a team up. That's John Legend and Andre 3000. You heard the song Green Light here on CBC Music. My name's Pete. Thanks for hanging out with me this Wednesday. I saw a nice story out of CBC New Brunswick the other day that might be your cup of tea or cup of coffee this afternoon as you ponder a caffeinated pick-me-up. You've seen those free leave-a-book, take-a-book exchange libraries that people have in their front yards? Well, how about swapping books for mugs? That's what the Stauffer family did when they moved from Calgary to Riverview, New Brunswick. They set up a mug exchange library outside their house. You can come peruse the rack for a new mug and leave one in exchange you think someone else might enjoy. And since it went up about 2.5 weeks ago, there have been at least 200 mug swaps. Above everything, the family said it has been a great way to meet the neighbors and engage the community in a little bit of fun. And brew connection. And you can thank CBC New Brunswick for that zinger. Here's a song called Party by Goldie Boutillier. Could be about a tea party if you had the right mugs.

From PEI, that's the Absolute Losers channeling The Who on that track. It's called At the Same Time, and it rocked here on Drive. My name's Pete Morey. Sometimes you ever feel you need to take a step back, you're too close to something, you need to remove yourself slightly to see what you truly have? Well, I think that's the case for Americana bands who aren't American. They're like one step removed. And here's what I mean. I'm thinking of First Aid Kit, the Swedish singing sisters making Americana music, but in Sweden. Then there's the Dead South from Saskatoon, Canada, making great Americana music, but north of the border. And then there's this next band from the UK who sound like the distant cousins of Graham Parsons and the Byrds. They're called the Hanging Stars. They are from a distinctly un-American part of East London, filled with betting shops and greasy spoons, but they have unlocked a rich seam of that Laurel Canyon 60s sound, and they are making some of the finest Americana music out there, despite being from the south of England. I can't really explain it. I guess sometimes you've got to stand outside yourself to see what you got. From their new album, produced by Gerard Love of Teenage Fan Club, this is The Hanging Stars with All Your Yesterdays.

she just performed at a free festival in Gage Park, Hamilton this past weekend. You heard Feist, and maybe you were there. I'm secretly hoping she'll be performing with her pals in Broken Social Scene when they play later this Friday alongside Metrican Stars as part of their All the Feelings tour. Fingers crossed for Feist. Fingers crossed for Feist. Did I just invent a tongue twister? I think I might have. My name's Pete Morey. The title of Olivia Rodrigo's new album is something of a tongue twister as well. It's called You Seem Pretty Sad for a Girl So in Love. Say that five times fast. Here she is with Stupid Song.

You heard two Quebec superstars, Thierry Larose and Ariane Roy, and Cooler on CBC Music. My name's Pete, and you know what? Yesterday, I made one of the greatest errors a radio DJ can make. I said a band were from Toronto when they were not from Toronto, aka a city that thinks it's the center of the universe. Shame on me. Courtney Carmichael and Nikki St. Pierre are Sunday Club, a shoegaze pop band based in Winnipeg, Manitoba. They are not from Toronto, not from Hogtown, not even from the Six or the T-Dot. So I'm going to play you their new single called Blue Wave and see if the gods of good geography will forgive me. From Winnipeg, this is Sunday Club with Blue Wave.

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1: I will not go to therapy. My vices will

That's modern-day folk musician Boy Golden and the song Here to Stay on CBC Music. My name's Pete Morey. Last month, the actor and Detroit rapper Xzibit went viral in the most delightful way, which is nice for a change. In fact, the internet is holding Xzibit up as a role model for pet ownership because he posted a lengthy video about his cat named, wait for it, Thundercat, who just turned 20, which is absolutely ancient in cat years. In the video, he talked through Thundercat's daily feeding schedule, which has to be quite specific because of her advanced age and thyroid issues. He talked about the amount of time and effort he puts into Thundercat's longevity with visits from specialized vets, and he also talked about the fame Thundercat has acquired along the way. Xzibit's fans have known about his love for his pet for years and have been sending him gifts. Hoodies emblazoned with Thundercat's face. Full-on oil painting portraits of his cat. His fans are as invested in Thundercat as he is, it seems. It just goes to show, famous musicians are real people too, and they love their animals like we do. So I had a hard time deciding whether to play you a track by Xzibit or to play you this piece of musical smoothness by Thundercat's musical namesake, Thundercat. This song has the addition of Michael McDonald and Kenny Loggins, so that kind of tipped the scales for me. These three are setting sail for smooth seas. Here is Thundercat and Show Me the Way on CBC Music. Meow.

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That is Gary Numan singing to us from all the way back in 1979 about our obsession with cars. Not a lot has changed between 79 and 2026. My name's Pete. You're listening to Drive on CBC Music. Thanks for hanging out with me this Wednesday evening. I'd like to play you a new piece of music by the artist James Brute, who had success in the UK some years back with his band The Brute Chorus. Well, James Brute is back and walking a solo path in 2026, and he is strolling right into The Fire of Love, which is the name of his brand new single from his forthcoming debut album, Move to the Ghost. Now, ghost is a pretty pertinent term when it comes to James Brute's music. It can be quite spectral, sitting somewhere between the electric music of the band Suicide and the Bruce Springsteen reverb-drenched recordings of his album Nebraska. Now, James lives on the coast in the UK, so if you throw in a pinch of that salty sea air and a picture of faded glory of classic English seaside towns, I think we're getting pretty close to his musical mix, but I'm going to let you decide. Here's James Brute right now, a delicious 5 minutes of musical dislocation. This is The Fire of Love.

You just heard Phoebe Bridgers and her new song called Lost Boys from her Last Weekend album. And before that, you heard the tremolo-soaked sound of James Brute and his new track, The Fire of Love. My name is Pete. Coming up later this hour, I'm going to play you something old but new from The Beatles. You might have heard of them. I think they're going to be pretty big. But right now, here's music from Kaylee Cardinal and her record, Boundless Possibilities. This track is called Just Let Me Lie to You.

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1: That's country musician Zach Bryan and Plastic Cigarette here on CBC Music. I'm Pete. Thanks for hanging out with me this Wednesday evening. It's August 5th and I'm in for Rich on Drive. Don't you just love it when you find out your favorite singers from completely different countries are actually friends in real life? Well, that's the case for the huge megastar Dua Lipa from the UK and her bestie,

who just so happens to be Mustapha the poet from Regent Park in Toronto, Canada. The pair have been friends for years. They've made cameos on each other's tours, but this fall they will be teaming up for a literature festival at London's beautiful Southbank Centre. I just love that building. Now, Dua Lipa will be interviewing Mustapha about his new book of poetry called Noor, which is a meditation on his religious devotion, love, and the beauty of everyday rituals. Both of these artists are deep thinkers, so I'm sure this is going to be a fascinating chat. Want to take a trip across the pond, anyone? Here's Mustapha right now, and I'll Go Anywhere on CBC Music.

That's the Sisters Haim on CBC Music with their song Relationships. My name's Pete Mori. I'm going to keep your musical soundtrack going this Wednesday evening as you consider your options for dinner. This is Naomi Sharon with Try.

That was a serious foot stomper from Ari Lennox. You heard a song called Smoke. My name's Pete Morey. You might have noticed my voice is a bit croaky today. Sorry about that. But I am also suffering with a bit of Beatlemania because the Beatles have just released a deluxe version of their 1965 album Rubber Soul, one of my favorite records of the Beatles, and an album that saw them step away from their American R&B influences and lean into a Beatles sound of their own. Now, I'm very excited about this. Maybe you are too. The re-release contains new stereo and Dolby Atmos mixes of the album, as well as some unreleased sessions and demos. And it was pulled together by Giles Martin, who's the son of Beatles legendary producer John Martin, using a new technology to demix the album. They separated all the tracks and then stitched them back together for the ears of Beatle fans in 2026. So let's hear how this one sounds, one of the great tracks from the Beatles album Rubber Soul. I played this song solo as part of my music GCSE back in the UK. I remember being so nervous, my knees knocked together like a percussive instrument as I strummed my way through this Beatles classic. But I got a pretty good grade, I'll have you know. Here's the Fab Four with Nowhere Man from Rubber Soul.

So much certainty in that last note. That's Kaylee Watts and Talk to Giants here on CBC Music. My name's Pete. It is that time of day when you might need a little pick-me-up. So here's something for you. What is a vending machine's favorite type of music? It's heavy metal. Honestly, have you tried shaking one of those things when your chips get stuck? Here's the band Valley and their take on the one-stop snack shop. This is Vending Machine.

That's the band Young Friend with Miracle here on CBC Music. My name's Pete. I've got one more song for the road before we part ways this Wednesday evening. It's from the Montreal post-punk trio Cola, who put out one of the best records of 2026 so far. It is called The Cost of Living Adjustment. They make jittery agit-pop in the vein of bands like Joseph K and Orange Juice, and their Quebecois style of punk music really makes me smile. So crack the lid on this, Cola. Here they are with their song Hedge Sitting.

beautiful song sung in beautiful Nehiyawewin, the Cree language. That was Love with Mach Nimito, or Start Dancing. Love is the musical alias of Lovina Tatusis, and she reps the Poundmaker Cree Nation in Saskatchewan. You can find that song on her debut album, Isquale, and it's an amazing record that she's dedicated to the women who came before, the ones here now, and those still finding their voice. And one of those women is Love herself. This is Reclaimed, your home for Indigenous music on CBC. I'm Jared Martineau, and today you'll hear rising voices in neo-soul, R&B, rap, and instrumentals. One of my favorite First Nations beatmakers out of so-called Australia is Wiradjuri artist and producer Kuren. His music spans everything from electrified pop and chilled out beats to full-on rave bangers. And this one sits right in that sweet spot between them. Just wait for the drop. Here's Kuren with

hype new drop from Toolman and Bear Witness, known together as The Hallucination. That was Lucy, and they were joined on it by Toronto rapper Tona. As you heard, that track takes their sound in a darker and heavier direction, and they built it specifically for big sound systems and low-end pressure drops. And it's been said that this is a glimpse into the next phase of their evolution. Hard-hitting rhythms, ominous atmosphere, and relentless energy, and I'm here for it. This is Reclaimed on CBC Music and Radio. I'm Jarrett Martineau. Next, I want to bring you back down under to hear something from soul singer Moju. They call themselves a First Nations Wiradjuri, second generation Filipinx, and a third culture and third gender kid out of Narn. And this track is one of my favorites from their album Oro Plata Mata, or Gold Silver Death. The album is divided into three acts, and this song opens its final movement. Moju offers a passionate cry to protect the world to come, and how your perspective on the days ahead shifts and changes when you become a parent and learn to guide a little one into that world. Here's the future.

My goodness, First Nations rap and hip hop are alive and well in so-called Australia. That heavy-hitting record is Handout, and it comes to you from Miss Kanina and Jamal Yami. What a collab. I love how their flows weave together on that one, and the intensity of their delivery is unmatched and meteoric. I'm Jared Martineau. This is Reclaimed. You can listen live from anywhere in the world. Just download the CBC Listen app and click the local tab. And speaking of the world and its indigenous connections, you're about to hear a track that recognizes and celebrates our global kinship ties. It's a collab from Maori artist Ray from Aotearoa, Plains Cree rapper Talon from Vancouver, and Wiradjuri and Gadigal artist Akela Newman from Sydney. And this is what it sounds like when native worlds collide worldwide.

A big tune from Kobe D, that was Aim for the Stars. And that brass blasting, crowd chanting, anthemic feeling is all by design. Kobe D came up on Bidjigal Land in Maroubra, South Sydney, and he clawed his way up from freestyling in local parks to becoming a celebrated national rap icon, all while staying rooted in his community. And the song you just heard is all about paying it forward. Kobe says, I want people to hear it and feel like no dream is too big, especially young people coming from the same streets I started in. I want them to believe that they can see themselves in these spaces too. Love that. I'm Jared Martineau. This is Reclaimed. Nekyo Métis rapper Joey Styles has been at it for a long minute. And at this point, he's Indian country rap royalty. And I love the melodic pocket that he drops into on this one. Joey does what he does best. He tells it like it is. I'm really good at acting good. Did my time inside the hood. Now I'm posted on the res. Grind till every dollar's bled. Here's Joey Styles with Acting Good on Reclaimed.

Next-gen native rap rising. That was Northside Baby with Still. He reps Treaty 8, the Denita First Nation in northern Alberta, and he started making beats in his bedroom when he was just 13 years old. And since then, his sound has gone worldwide. And Northside Baby says whether he's headlining a festival stage or rocking the res in his home community of High Level, it's all about showing up for his fans. And his mission is simple, to inspire the many Indigenous kids that look up to him to walk their own path wherever they want to take it. I'm Jared Martineau. This is Reclaimed on CBC Music and Radio. Let's slide south of the Medicine Line now to hear a new one from Omaha, Oglala Lakota, and Shichangu, Lakota singer and rapper Antoine X. He got his start singing round dance songs in stairwells and cars, and videos of him singing a cappella and unaccompanied went viral in the early days. And that helped introduce Antoine X's silken voice to the world. For this track, he linked up with West Coast rapper Young Drummer Boy, and their swagger together is assertive and confident, but still laid back and smooth. Here's Antoine X and Young Drummer Boy was On The Way.

0: but I'm present. I got burdens, keeps me stressing. I'm still learning how to be the person that I know I'm destined to be. Two peas in the pod, yeah, that's you and me. Let me light your path so you can see the person you will be. Your eyes reflect the universe as I expand the family tree. Your mind's design is quite like mine and I accept it admirably. Your heart is what God handed me. Didn't happen randomly, destiny apparently. I lost direction, filled with fear, then you appeared like magically. Working on myself, still trying to heal the scars I dealt with back when I was just a selfish little brat that felt helpless, sat alone with my thoughts, and trying to manifest my light. Then I clicked, it wasn't what I thought until the day that you arrived. I wanna see you thrive in life. Problems that keep you up at night are minuscule compared to the power that you hold inside. Every flower on this earth still couldn't match your beauty. Even when I'm not around, protection truly is my duty. Don't be scared to chase your dreams and do all the things that will bring you joy. Haven't felt this type of love since when I was a baby boy.
1: Dante, Anin, my name is Dreesus Anishinaabe Nehio from the Muskaugan First Nations. You are now listening to Reclaimed.

shot. Moving through rumors, my life is a movie. I got me some units like Reeboks. Give me that good. Give me that, give me that, give me that good. Who's that? Big niche from the bushes. Open up doors for the rookies. I don't need praises. I don't need cookies. I just want peace. Give me that good. I just want peace.

Love that tune. Anishinaabe and Nihio rapper Dreezus has been on a long red road to reawakening and reconnection. And more, that's showing up in his music, and we love to hear it. For that one, Dreezus continues his link-ups with Toronto producer Junya T, alongside Truss and Dr. Dot, with a track fittingly called Trust Me. Before that, you heard Mellow Downs and Troy Kingy with Aria, their beautiful ode to family and the future and raising up the next generation. You're tuned into Reclaimed on CBC Music and Radio. I'm Jarrett Martineau. Catch us across Turtle Island on SiriusXM and Native Voice One. In Nihio Wewin, Nito Tamawin is the act of listening. And when it comes to music, there are many ways to do it. You can tune into a frequency, you can get lost in lyrics, or you can just put your head back, close your eyes, and vibe out to the beat, whatever calls to you. The main thing is to listen. Here's Ojibwe producer Dam Sour and Kai on Reclaimed.

like a walk under the overstory through dappled light and a canopy of green. That was Inuk producer Adam One with Forest. And I love the interplay of plucked harps, swelling strings, and synth pads on that one. And like he always does, it was map made and flipped with his trusty MPC Live and SP-404 samplers. You can find that one and lots more on Prologue, Adam One's latest collection of vibed-out instrumental hip-hop beats. I'm Jared Martineau. This is Reclaimed. Drop me a line anytime to say hi and let me know what you think of the show. Reclaimed@cbc.ca is our email. Let's roll out to the West Coast now to hear a collab from R&B singer Haley Wallace repping the Kittasu Hey Hayes Nation and Shkwetmuk and Nechalnu's hip-hop artist Kiva MH. And on this one, they navigate the murky waters and dark undercurrents that run through reckless relationships. This is Death.

0: A brand new retro sound and style from a kaleidoscopic talent in native music. That was Jeremy Parkin from the Kwanlin Dun First Nation in the Yukon with Fighting. And I love his new direction. I think that's the first time I've heard Jeremy sing on a record. And those glossy 80s synths and shiny drum sounds are a perfect complement to the blown-out VHS tape vibe of his vocals. Before that, from Brazil, you heard Big Mama Zuki and Brisa Flow with their reggaeton rhythmic link-up, Pereo Benjito. I'm Jared Martineau, this is Reclaimed, and I hope you've enjoyed the beats and vibes today. Drop me a line to let me know. Reclaimed at cbc.ca is our email. 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Our show is produced by Travis Pereira, Spiros Georgiou, Lauren Hancock, Judith Lynch, and me. Join me again next week for more songs and sounds from across the Indigenous world. I'll see you then. Hi, hi, Miigwech, and Masi Cho for listening.
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That's some new music crafted in the UK from Nia Chennai. She served up that new track with a new hair color going from red to pink. Nia Chennai has been releasing music for the past 4 years, and that fresh arrival is her first solo track of 2026.

as she states that she's not the problem. Whether a friendship gone sour or a romance turned to ash, that was, it's not me. Don't worry, darling. And that's how I'm going to kick off your show today. Welcome to it. My name's Angeline Tetaleo, your host for the next couple hours on radio. I'm going to take you back with music from Tweet, Ms. Oops Oh My herself. Actually returned with new music back in the fall with a track called Toot Toot. And this is what that sounded like. Toot, toot.

dropped this track along with news that she was planning to release her first album in a decade. At the time, it was reported that this new album called Southern Hummingbird was supposed to drop early this year. And while we haven't seen the new collection as yet, she has teased some new music coming soon, writing on social media that a song called Love Again is imminent. Until then, a little something from her debut, Southern Hummingbird. Here is Tweet with Call Me.

0: She continues to swerve, speed, glide, and cruise in a lane all her own. Montreal's Magi Merlin continues to define what broken R&B is with music off her debut album, Powerhouse. You heard Whip. I'm Angeline Tetawayo. This is Block on CBC Music. So this next artist has also established his own subgenre, another genre that has grown from R&B's branch on music's family tree. He calls it Art in B. Houston Kendrick is an emerging singer-songwriter from Houston. He dropped his first mixtape 7 years ago and his debut album in 2024. But this track right here, is one of three new songs he's released this year, his first new music since that album. And when speaking on it, he said he wrote it when he was, quote, down horrendously bad for someone who simply did not see it for me. He called the experience humbling, and that it woke up feelings he didn't know he was still capable of having. Quote, an innocence I thought I'd lost a long time ago. It brought out a version of me that loved loudly, honestly, and without fear. And that's something I think a lot of people lose over the years. Check it out once again. This is Houston Kendrick with Bro.
1: Can't wait for dinner tonight. Been waiting all week for this, man. On Saturday, you said you pick a place, and I believe that it's shit, man. Now my outfit's looking right. But my phone is looking dry, waiting up on your reply. It's already after 5.

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0: off his album, Fix Your Face, which he said is an exercise in unlearning what he was taught growing up, that showing vulnerable emotions were a sign of weakness. That was Masego with Recommend. I'm Angeline Tetteweo. This is Buck on CBC Music. Thanks so much for tuning in. Last month, the international reggae community and local music community in Jamaica were shocked to learn of the passing of Fenton Moja, who was just 49 years old. He was a leader when it came to maintaining a positive energy in contemporary reggae music, with lyrics free from violence, sexism, and debauchery, offering an alternative within modern roots reggae that championed love, wisdom, justice, and unity. It all began with his breakthrough album in 2005, Hail the King, and this title track.
1: It no take nothing at all, the Hail the King. Him bless me in a what me do in.
0: He was also known for songs like

Fanton Moja's health struggles began a couple years ago when he was first hospitalized with breathing trouble and chest pain. It was discovered that his heart wasn't functioning at full capacity, but he had seemed to be improving, so much so he resumed touring. But then all of a sudden, his health declined dramatically and he passed on July 13th, just shy of his 50th birthday, which would have been today. Honoring the life and legacy of Fanton Moja, here he is with Thanks and Praise. John.

That's music from 2026 Juno winner Naomi Cowan, taking back 2018 with a breakout single, Paradise Plum. She's actually going to be paying a visit to the show tomorrow, so I have a chance to check in with her following her big Juno win. We'll talk about her journey, her experience growing up as the daughter of reggae royalty, her experience playing the role of Marcia Griffiths in the Bob Marley biopic, and I'll also find out what she thinks about the state of modern reggae music in Jamaica and beyond. So hopefully you'll tune in to listen to my conversation with Naomi Cowan tomorrow. I'm Angeline Tedeweo. Coming up, the story of a pioneer of the women's music movement and queer advocate who crafted a song back in the 60s, a psychedelic track that unexpectedly became a core piece of the 90s hip-hop canon. Coming up, your story of a sample after this from a Juno-winning musician by the name of Akilah. She's actually the featured voice on this track from Johnny Drill called Chokehold.

That artist is coming to you from LA, where she now resides, via Montreal, via Djibouti. That was Shaylia with High. I'm Angeline Tetaweo. Gonna feel a little bit like church for this next little bit, with music featuring some of the undeniable magic and power born in the Black Gospel Church. The Black Gospel Church has gone on to influence modern popular music. I mean, we just need to follow the thread, right? Starting with field songs and spirituals to folk and blues, world gospel, freedom songs, ragtime and brass band, all feeding into R&B that fed into rock and roll, and so on and so on and so on. Gospel is such a foundational piece to this whole house. It is the foundational piece for Corin Hawthorne as well. She's the daughter of a pastor. She grew up singing in church, and that was key to her success on The Voice. She made it all the way to the top five when she competed a decade ago. So this is her latest tune. It's all about realizing that your worth does not have to be earned. Here is his favorite.

That's an example of the secular meeting the sacred, interpolating both Mario's Let Me Love You and Akon's I Wanna Love You. That was Christian musician Brandon P., who is expanding on what contemporary gospel sounds like. You heard Love You. Mario really did score a hit with that song, you know, Let Me Love You. It was number one track in multiple countries around the world, including Canada, and it remains his signature song. But it also helped launch the career of Ne-Yo. At the time of that song's release, he was this young upstart penning songs for other musicians. But it was off of the success of Let Me Love You that Ne-Yo was able to sign his own recording deal with Def Jam, releasing his debut in 2004. Here is Mario with Let Me Love You.

0: Okay, party people in the house. Okay, party people in the house.
1: Among the many ways a song finds its inspiration, a sample is just one. Now, whether it's a whole melody or the drums or a horn hit or just a split second of a vocal snippet,
2: it takes two to make a thing go right.
1: The ways in which a sample can find life in another song is an endlessly fascinating journey. This is Story of a Sample on the Block. Linda Tillery, singer, songwriter, percussionist, producer, pioneer in the women's music movement, and an outspoken trailblazer and advocate for Black lesbian feminist identity and culture. Linda was born in San Francisco in 1948. Her father was a carpenter and her mother was a seamstress. And according to their daughter, both were terrible singers. But they were music lovers, with a large collection of jazz records that a very young Linda would pore over. She claimed later that she learned to read by studying the covers. Basie was on Verve, and Dinah was on Mercury.
3: Am I asking too much?
1: Linda Tillery was a natural singer, and her formal training began at 13 in high school. That's where she studied classical bass, and was also allowed to play the drum kit and bassoon, and her teachers realized her exceptional abilities. By her late teens, Linda Tillery was performing as a solo artist around the Bay Area under the name Sweet Linda Divine. But Linda first came to prominence in 1968 when she became the lead singer for the San Francisco psychedelic soul group, The Loading Zone. She had answered a classified ad in the paper for a band looking for a soul singer. She phoned ahead and told them, "I'm kind of big, like Big Mama Thornton, and I play harmonica." When she arrived at the audition wearing a postal carrier uniform and white cat-eye glasses, The Loading Zone knew they had found their front woman. The Loading Zone were regular favorites in the Bay Area nightclub scene and would soon be an in-demand opening act for bands like Vanilla Fudge, Death Row Tull, Sam and Dave, and even The Who during their first American tour.
4: You say you cry at night, all alone.
1: But after a few years, Linda found the lifestyle to be too much too soon and would leave and return to the band at least twice between 1970 and 1972 before leaving for good. During her first hiatus, she signed with CBS Records and released her debut solo album titled Sweet Linda Divine, which opens with an unapologetic and defiant profession of love called I'll Say It Again.
4: If you did it, he'll be the first time. I'll say it again.
1: It's a heavy funk rock groove with a powerful, raw, uplifting vocal. At about the halfway point in the song, the music drops out for about 3 seconds. In that moment, Sweet Linda Divine, moved by the spirit, urges the band to keep going. All right, come on. And begins a little call and response with that fat, funky guitar. It's that crisp, clean, emotive sample, a gift really, that would be used by future sample hunters to move the crowd time and again. But most prominently, perhaps in 1991, by Queens rappers Andres Dres Vargas Titus and William Mr. Long McLean, otherwise known as Black Sheep, who used it on a remix track and their biggest

hit from their debut album, A Wolf in Sheep's Clothing. The album itself uses over 40 samples that took almost a year to clear, a delay that ended up giving Miss DeLong time to do a remix of a track called The Choice Is Yours. Drez recorded some new, more confident-sounding vocals, and some new samples were added. The Choice Is Yours Revisited, as it's titled, opens with 8 bars of a bass loop using a sample off McCoy Tyner's Impressions. And is punctuated throughout by that clean sample from Sweet Linda Devine, who compels you to make your way to the dance floor, immediately becoming the backbone of a 90s hip-hop anthem. And that is your story of a sample. With Sweet Linda Devine, I'll Say It Again, and Black Sheep, The Choice Is Yours. Yeah.

That's Rapsody, who's preparing to release a new album called God Got an Afro and Gold Hoops. It's out August 21st. That right there, acting as the title track, God Got an Afro. Speaking of which, this next select continues the celebration of natural black Afro hair. Like Lady of Rage, who was rocking rough and stuff with her Afro puffs. Rage! And Erykah Badu, who sang, "You need to pick your Afro daddy, 'cause it's flat on one side." And Corin Bailey Ray, who sang, "Don't you let those other boys fool you, gotta love that Afro hairdo." Here's Toronto's ex Miranda with Fresh Fro.

Black is that little space we find in the dark each night without a light, in the bend of dark arms, safe from trauma, grief, and strife. Black is the color of real jungle fever in Belize, Tanzania, or Papua New Guinea. Sweaty black bodies swinging wildly, uninhibited, unashamed, unabashedly free. Black is the color of the Atlantic floor, the complexion of the sky dive directly north. It is a sunset horizon disappearing into Ontario Lake. Black is

Ruby Waters out here articulating how so many of us are feeling. We have this one life. What can we do to make it the best? And not only for ourselves. Tracks called 6 Feet Under. So imagine you're a young musician and you find out that one of the biggest artists in the world wants to work with you. That happened to Busta Rhymes, and it paved the way to the song I'm about to play you. He said back then in the late 90s, he was just driving around in his car, New York City, listening to Hot 97. Angie Martinez was on the air, and she was interviewing Janet Jackson. Angie Martinez asked Janet who she wanted to work with, and she said, Busta Rhymes. Think about that. You're just driving in your car, minding your own business, and you hear your name come out of the mouth of one of the planet's biggest stars. Busta said he almost crashed his car because he believes himself to be a quote-unquote Janet fanatic. He's had a crush on her ever since she was the little jokester that would sometimes come on stage with the Jackson 5. He said prior to the session, he found out what kind of flowers and food and candles that she liked. He made sure the studio was set up right, and then he excused himself because he was too nervous to actually write the song in her presence. It would all come together in the end, and it sounds a little something like this.

Music from Tyna saying, "Doubters be damned." The track is called Moonlight. While Tyna works to prove her doubters wrong, Diana Ross is aware that sometimes those doubts arise from within, which can almost be a harder thing to wrestle with because those doubts can come for you wherever you are, any time of day or night. Diana Ross talked about how every positive thought she has is also met with a negative thought. Like she'll say, "I'm going to be successful." And then the quiet voice pipes up, "No, you're not." So how does Diana Ross deal with this? Well, she says since she creates both the positive and the negative, then at that point, it's a choice which one she will give the most attention. And at that point, she can only accept whatever comes after. Diana Ross, still fabulous at 82 years old. And I heard she

is going to be performing in Ontario next Friday, August 14th, in Orillia at Casino Rama, and is almost sold out. Just a handful of tickets left. Don't miss your chance. Here she is with I'm Coming Out.

The track features Don Richard of Danity Kane, Kate Trinata with Hold On, as I come to my last view for you this Wednesday evening. You're listening to The Block. I'm Angeline Tedeweo. Still to come, sounds from the most streamed French female artist. But first, Fifi Dobson. She has joined a star-studded lineup taking to the stage for a benefit concert for mental health and substance use initiative. It's happening next month in the city of Toronto at the iconic Massey Hall venue. The Strumbellas, Ace Inaba, Julian Taylor, Tim Hicks, Crownlands, The Washboard Union, Maestro Fresh West, Missy Me, Biff Naked, Hill Corcutis, plus members of Billy Talent, Colorado, Big Wreck, The Offspring, and Sum 41. All taken to the stage. It's called Live Loud 2026, going down September 10th. Here is Fifi now with Recharge My Heart.

0: It's a track that makes me feel like Obama's going for another presidential run. Yes, we can. That was Toronto's Akin Toye with Heartbeats. And with that, your show's about to be a wrap. You've been listening to The Block. Thanks so much for tuning in this Wednesday, whether you're listening on radio, online, or on demand. My name's Angeline Tetaweo. I'll be back tomorrow, and I will have a guest in studio, the Juno-winning reggae artist Naomi Cowan, and I do invite you to listen in on our conversation as I leave you with the most streamed French female artist on the planet, Aya Nakamura. She's heading to Montreal for two back-to-back dates, October 24th and 25th. The first date is sold out, only resale available on Ticketmaster. The second date, though, does have a very limited amount of tickets left and some pretty good seats, which makes me think they might have just released some production holds. So get them while the getting's good. Here is Aya Nakamura now alongside Skepta with Chippy. Peace, love, talk soon.
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